0: Brown and Woman on Taste of Country Nights with Evan Paul. That was a song celebrating the woman that Kane Brown has. Here's a song not celebrating a woman that Luke Combs had. She Got the Best of Me on Taste of Country Nights.
1: 17

is officially the most popular song of all time under Mariah Carey's All I Want for Christmas Is You. Let that sink in. Of all time. That's crazy. I'm just glad to be alive for it. Here's Thomas Rhett, After All the Bars Are Closed, on Taste of Country Nights. After

0: New one there from Luke Bryan. That one is called Country and She Knows It on Taste of Country Nights. I was just reading this thing about foods that help reduce stress. I don't know. Can a food really help reduce stress? According to this thing, they can. These are the top foods to eat if you're stressed out. Salmon, fiber-filled fruits like berries. You could have oranges, chickpeas, eggs, nuts, and turkey, chamomile tea, steel-cut oats. Ooh, I love some steel-cut oats. And dark chocolate. Now, wait a minute. I used to eat steel-cut oats for breakfast all the time, and I was still stressed out, so I'm not sure that's it. But if you want to try this, eat some of those fruits next time you're stressed out. For some of us, we're going to be eating it the whole night at work, and can I get an amen on that? Coming up next for you, I'm going to kick things off with Tyler Hubbard. I've got Blake Shelton in there and Kenny Chesney's brand new track, which I love personally. I'll get that up there next on Taste of Country Nights.
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0: You know, she and I aren't. Starbucks is a little too hardcore for both of us.
1: Like, where are you going then?
0: Well, I just like regular coffee that we make at the house. Like when we drink Starbucks coffee, it's like, oh my God, are we about to go like stay awake for a week now? Like,

fascinating. His music just sounds better in the summer. I know we're past Labor Day, but it's still summer. And Jake Owen, too, man. Barefoot Blue Jean Night. Turn this one up. Taste of Country Nights. Before

Taylor Swift, I Knew It, I Knew You. That's off the Toy Story 5 soundtrack. My daughter is 7. She asks us all the time if we could go see it. I'm like, hang on, just hang on a little while longer. It's coming out on like Disney Plus soon. Here's Riley Green, Think As You Drunk I Am on A Taste of Country Nights.

New country there from Riley Green. That one's called Think As You Drunk on Taste of Country Nights with Evan Paul. Let's get a look at what's trending in country music news at tasteofcountry.com. I just spoke with Luke Bryan ahead of his album Signs, which is coming out September 18th. And I know he's been hanging out with his son Bo and their football team. I asked Luke Bryan if any of Bo's football teammates have gotten a chance to hear songs from his upcoming album that the rest of the public has not heard yet. Luke Bryan told me, yes, they have probably heard some as they've come in and hung out while he was playing them in the background. And he also noted that they didn't seem to care. He said his kids are over his music. They're like, whatever. And his friends are too. Check out the interview with Luke Bryan at tasteofcountry.com.

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On a

One of the biggest songs out right now, Boston from Stella Lefty on Taste of Country Nights with Evan Paul. I'm a righty, not a lefty, but hang with me anyway. I got Morgan Wallen, Been By Now, coming up after Cody Johnson and The Painter on Taste of Country Nights.

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1: I was wanting to know if I could make a request. I'm trying to hear the Jelly Roll song that talks about putting your hands up. If you could get that on in the next 10 minutes or so, man, I'd be thankful, man.
0: Heck yeah, man. That's a good song. I'll get that in there for you. Coming up, I'll play it right after this one for you. How about that? Low Cash, Hometown Home on Taste of Country Nights. We could

0: Jelly Roll. That's Hands Up on Taste of Country Nights. Jelly Roll, one of the artists that have paid an amazing tribute to Dolly Parton. His was at the Grand Ole Opry, and it was awesome. You know, we're keeping up with all the tributes and all the sentiments that the country artists are putting out there as well. We got them all up for you at tasteofcountry.com. Coming up next, Carrie Underwood has got the baseball bat ready, the knife. You know, she's about to slash some tires, car seats. Oh, you know what's coming up next. Hang on for it. Taste of Country Nights.
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of Country Nights with Evan Paul. We're hanging out here on the second shift. And, you know, sometimes when you go to the buffet or whatever, the cafeteria, you go and you try the new dish. Just check it out, see what's going on. I got a brand new track coming up from Mac Geiger. It's called String By. I think you're going to want to hear that. Here is Graylin James with Water at a Wedding on Taste of Country Nights.

0: Taste of Country Nights, hanging out with Kenny Chesney. Recently, we saw you did like a pop-up show at a dive bar, like in Florida or something.
1: Yeah. Well, it wasn't a show. I was in there, and the guitar player, it was in the corner, you know, playing. He goes, "Are you Kenny?" I went, "Yeah." And he goes, "You want to play?" And I went, "Well, I've had a few. I don't know if I should do that or not." But I got up and did "You and Tequila." But it looked like a pop-up show, but it was just a pop-up song.

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Here is brand new country that I think a lot of people are going to be into. It's from Mac Geiger. It's called String By on Taste of Country Nights. Hey.

0: New country there from Matt Geiger. That one is called String By on Taste of Country Nights. Thanks for hanging out with us tonight. I got your shot at a $500 prepaid Visa gift card. 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

Kevin Powers featuring Shaboozy. That one's called Move On your Taste of Country Nights daily download. Two brand new country songs that are played in order back to back for you to check out which one you like better. You know, they're two trending tracks that everybody's talking about. It's Chase Matthew. The song's called Holding It Down.

Georgia Line, of course, reunited. They're going to be touring again in 2027, so they say. They haven't announced anything yet. It's Evan Paul with Josh Ross and

0: Morgan Wallen and Don't We, Taste of Country Nights. Hey, every Friday night we have a guest co-host that hangs out with us, pulls up a chair here on the second shift and hangs out all night. Last Friday night we were hanging out with Scotty McCreary, who is the man. This Friday night we're going to be hanging out with Josh Turner. He's going to be stopping by. He's got a lot going on, and he's still celebrating. His biggest hits are still charting. He's still doing well, and he's going to be stopping by, hanging out Friday night with Josh Turner. We're excited for that. Hang on. Coming up next, we'll kick things off with Amen, Shaboozy and Jelly Roll, Taste of Country Nights.
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From one collab to another, that was Shaboozy and Jelly Roll. Here's Ella Langley and Morgan Wallen, two of the biggest stars in country music. Not like biggest, like as in size, but like, you know what

Hudson Westbrook. That's called Painted You Pretty on Taste of Country Nights. Hang on, about 10 minutes away from that new John party that people are calling about. It's called Boots Off. I'm going to throw that in there in less than 10 minutes. Here's What's Your Country Song from Thomas Rhett on Taste of Country Nights. Did you grow up?

0: Case of Country Nights, hanging out with my man, John Party. Okay, where's the funniest place maybe you've heard one of your songs playing?
1: Going to Tractor Supply. Gotta go to Tractor Supply quite often. And my song will be on the, you know, it'll be playing, and I literally would be checking out, and nobody knows.
0: You don't, like, look at the guy that's checking you out, and you're like, hey, that's me?
1: No, I'm not that guy. I just humbly smile and just kind of laugh. But I love hearing my songs at Tractor Supply.

0: good enough.
1: 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I just spoke with Luke Bryan ahead of his album Signs, which is coming out September 18th. And I know he's been hanging out with his son, Bo, and their football team. I asked Luke Bryan if any of Bo's football teammates have gotten a chance to hear songs from his upcoming album that the rest of the public has not heard yet. Luke Bryan told me, yes, they have probably heard some as they've come in and hung out while he was playing them in the background. And he also noted that they didn't seem to care. He said his kids are over his music. They're like, whatever. And his friends are too. Check out the interview with Luke Bryan at tasteofcountry.com.
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Number 3.

on Taste of Country Nights with Evan Paul. Hey, if you gotta work, I gotta work, because I got that country soundtrack coming your way. A Florida Georgia Line throwback is on the way. Brand new country from a new country artist, Cole Goodwin. That's coming up after John Morgan and Kid

That is Cole Goodwin. It's called Howdy on Taste of Country Nights with Evan Paul. You know, some people still don't know that Florida-Georgia Line broke up, but they did break up and recently got back together, and they'll be hitting the road in 2027. Here's FGL on Taste of Country Nights.

0: 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Hang on. How about a Toby Keith throwback? Yeah, I got that coming up next. We're going to play I Love This Bar.
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on Taste of Country Nights. Got to think Toby's up there with Dolly singing some duets right now. You just got to think that, you know? It's Evan Paul on the radio with the biggest non-holiday song in music history. Let that sink in. Ella Langley, Choosing Texas on Taste of Country Nights. Just

0: We're hanging out with Scotty McCreery tonight. He's our guest co-host on Taste of Country Nights. Now that we're pretty far removed from your win on American Idol, are there any secrets you could tell me about the show that you couldn't before?
1: I mean, it was a 7-day-a-week job. As soon as you wake up until you go to bed, like there were no weekends, there were no days off. Well, we had one day off in the entire time we were there. I was going to go to a baseball game, and then they found out I was going to leave the premises, and they wouldn't. They like had security outside; they wouldn't let me leave. So it was kind of nuts. It was a lot, but I'm so thankful for it, you know. Everybody.

Country, Luke Combs, and Rethink Some Things on Taste of Country Nights. We are almost at the end of the midnight second shift. I can see the end right now. You see it? Hang with me. Here's Flatland Cavalry and Never Coming Back on Taste of Country.

0: coming back.
1: New country. That's Flatland Cavalry. It's called Never Coming Back on Taste of Country Nights. You might feel that way as you get ready to head home, but hey, we'll be back tomorrow. You know, maybe you had a rough day at work. It'll be okay. Back at it tomorrow night. That's what we do here in America. We're coming up next. I got brand new country called Blood Runs Thicker from Avery Anna. Also, Lauren Elena is on the way, and Chase Matthew. As the second shift either comes to an end for you or continues into the third, thanks for hanging out tonight on Taste of Country Nights.
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imagine being in a room with Ella Langley, Miranda Lambert, and Reba McEntire all at the same time. I'm going to get you as close to that room as I can coming up after Shaboozy. 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

0: That's Ella Langley and Morgan Wallen with I Can't Love You Anymore on the third shift. I'm Brett Allen, back at it. I just found a conversation that was Elle released. It's an episode of what they call Three Generations, and it was Ella Langley, Miranda Lambert, and Reba McEntire. They talked about everything from, the media that they all released their albums on. Because, Reba, back in the day, 8-tracks and actual records. And then cassette tapes and CDs. Of course, Miranda Lambert came in when CDs were big. And Ella Langley, of course, is in the digital age. And they talked about social media. And how it seems like, everybody has a little bit too much access to the artists these days, according to Ella.
1: No one should ever know that much about what people are saying about them. So yeah. It's definitely challenging, but equally as gratifying.
0: I'll tell you what, you should really, if you love, the music business and you love those three artists, you should check it out. Again, it's from Elle and it's called Three Generations. It's worth the watch.
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I would love to hear from you tonight. Let me know, what is that? What is the thing that happened in your life that got you back to loving life again? Did you pick up a new hobby? Did you meet somebody new? Did you do something that you used to do back in the day? Let me know. Here's Ella Langley, Loving Life Again.

up and the night fly by. It's the third shift. I'm Brett Allen, bringing you brand new country all night long. I've got new after 2 coming up after 2 a.m. It's 6 brand new songs in a row, but nothing stopping us from playing new country right now. It's Rodney Atkins' latest, The Years Are Short.

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TSA is testing some things out that could make going to the airport a lot like it used to be back in the day. We'll get to that. Coming up after Coe Wetzel and Ella Langley, here's Jaded on the Third Shift.

0: some of you may remember back in the day when you used to be able to walk right up to the gate at an airport with somebody who was flying away. Even if you weren't traveling, you could go right to the gate. And it looks like that could be coming back. That's Carter Faith and Wyatt Flores with Nothing Better to Do on the Third Shift. I'm Brett Allen. And the TSA has launched what they're calling Gateside by TSA PreCheck. Now, it's just a pilot program, but it's going to allow approved non-ticketed visitors to pass through security at 13 U.S. airports. So the airports include John Glenn Columbus International in Columbus, Ohio, Dallas-Fort Worth, Detroit Metropolitan Wayne County Airport, Indianapolis International, Harry Reid, Los Angeles, San Diego, Salt Lake City International in Utah. And it's going to be just like the old day. Now, you're still going to go through pre-check. But how cool, you know, if you've got like a kid that's flying or somebody who's really close to you and you want to be with them right up until the last minute before they get on that plane, you might be able to do that again soon.
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Well, the month of September is Suicide Prevention Awareness Month, for those who don't know. 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

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I'm Brett Allen. Let me ask you something. 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Here's Parker McCollum to start it. Killing Me.

0: Just picked up my coffee cup thinking that it was empty that I filled before I came to work and realized there's still coffee in here. What a win. It's the third shift. I'm Brett Allen. This is New After 2 with the latest here from Brantley Gilbert. Here's Good Dan as we stay up all night.
1: You

It's Jacob Hackworth on New After Two with What Took You So Long, the title track to his upcoming EP coming out soon. He actually co-wrote all seven tracks on the EP, and they call it a chronological account of a breakup that unknowingly set him on the path to Nashville. Now, he says that it's the most full circle thing he's ever done, and he said he didn't set out to write a project about a breakup. He said just kind of it came together naturally. You know, when you're going through a breakup, those are the kinds of things that you feel. And he said there's something poetic about getting to tell that story as my first project as an artist, considering it was the reason for me moving here to chase my dream of being a recording artist. October 23rd, that's the date. If you want it, it's Jacob Hackworth's What Took You So Long.

groceries are expensive and gas is expensive and all your bills are expensive. And imagine if you had an extra $25,000 in your account. You could win that on our $25,000 cash grab coming up starting on September 17th.

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1: So here in Maine, we have a lot of old businesses, places that have been around for decades. 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

How big is Zach Top now? Well, he's got his own apparel collection with Kimes Ranch. It's the Zach Top collection. Gotta check it out. Here's South of Sanity.

lake to the backyard, from the grill to the tailgate, we're celebrating summer the country way. It's a red, white, and blue summer on B98.5.

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1: 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A

Remember the nephew that moved in with Luke Bryan shortly after his sister passed away? He gave an update on him recently. You're not going to believe how old this kid is. We'll get to that after Jordan Davis. It's time.

That's Luke Bryan with Country and She Knows It on the Third Shift. I'm Brett Allen. A lot of you have heard the story about how Luke Bryan's sister passed away in 2007. And then just a couple years later, his brother-in-law also passed away, leaving three kids without any parents. One of the girls was in college. The other one was in high school. And then there was a boy in that family that was, at the time, just 13 years old. Well, Till was his name. He said that he wanted to go and live with Luke and his wife, Caroline, and Luke and Caroline's boys. So they took him in. And now he's 24 years old. Luke says that he's probably one of his closest companions and that the girls are doing really good. And if you want to hear it, he actually did it on a podcast with Theo Von. And it's really good. He says, I just want to make sure that those kids get the best out of life. And if any family can do it for him, I think it would be Luke and his wife.

right, here we go. Let's play a little useless trivia to pass the time. This one is just for fun. We do it just through our app. If you want to get your guesses in. The question today, research shows that you'll get better service on airlines if you do this. What is it? Stick around. We'll come back with the right answer next. Girl,

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They've got their Surprise and Shine event. They're saying it could be the most significant event in almost a decade for Apple. It'll be the first for new CEO John Ternus, too. Here's Caroline Jones, and you're it for me, honey.

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We are flying through the late night, just jamming out to our favorite country tunes. I got more on the way. I'm Brett Allen. Hang on for Zach John King. He's coming up in just a little bit. But first, Jason Aldean. Here's Burning It Down as we stay up all night on the Third Show.

John Party had people singing along as he played a fireside concert in Cabo recently, but what people took away was the dedication that he made after the song. I'll get to that next. No need.

0: It's John Party with Last Night Lonely on the third shift. I'm Brett Allen. He played a fireside performance at what they called Country Splash. They were in Cabo as one of those festival kinds of things. And he played a song, Head Over Boots, and everybody was singing along. And after it was done, he sent it out to somebody that nobody expected. Here's the end of that clip.
1: I'm going to send it out to Summer Party because I love her, but you know what? I love you too.
0: I'm not sure if you caught it, but he said, I want to send that out to Summer Party. That is the name of his wife, who he is currently going through a divorce with. So is that something that he's not wanting to do yet? Is John Party not into the divorce, or does he just still love her through the whole thing? 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
1: He's a ranch hand in a pinch, man. 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
1: Cody Johnson's latest, there's horseback on the third shift. Guys, thank you so much, as always, for hanging out overnight. We'll do it again tonight at midnight. Hope to see you then. It's Bailey Zimmerman. Here's Where It Ends.

B98.5. It's the Morning Buzz. It's Cooper. Thank you for starting your day with us. Your Wednesday that feels like a Tuesday, right? With Owen Langley, Luke Combs on the way. It's Luke Bryan.

0: 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It's Cooper, new country from Gavin Adcock, after Luke Combs.
1: 40 HP Johnson on a flat bottom metal boat. 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

downtown. 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

0: From Gavin Adcock. It's called Wannabe, and it's on B98.5. It's the Morning Buzz. 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

0: Kenny Chesney on B98.5. It's the Morning Buzz. It's Cooper. So great to see everyone at the Windsor Fair last week. I love that event because it gives us a chance to get out and actually meet you guys face-to-face. Normally, we talk on the phone. We get messages through the app or we communicate through social media. It's great to actually be able to see you guys. So I can't wait to do it again. The countdown is on till the next Windsor Fair starts in about 350 days or so, 355 days. So, yeah. Again, it was great seeing everybody.
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0: B98.5, it's the morning buzz. It's Cooper. 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

0: 98.5. It's the Morning Buzz. It's Cooper. So the next time you go vote, you may see or actually hear a DJ near your polling place. Yeah, we'll talk more after Jordan Davis and Luke Bryan.
1: A few days before he turned 80, he was sitting out back in a rocker. He said, "What you been up to lately?"

0: Thunder.
1: So this is the wildest idea, but as a DJ who does events and parties and weddings, I love the idea of it. The next time you go vote, you may encounter a DJ at your polling place. B98.5, it's the Morning Buzz, it's Cooper. So over the last couple of decades, we've seen a lot of businesses and organizations try unique ways to get people to get out and vote. Probably most famous was MTV's Rock the Vote campaign of the 1990s and early 2000s. Basically, they had PSAs on the air. They had celebrities endorsing the idea of going out to vote. They had debates between the candidates. They even had on-site voter registration events at certain cities. Well, the latest organization to try something similar is called DJs at the Polls. And basically what they're trying to do is hire DJs to go play music at polling places. Basically, they hook you up with the details, you know, like how far you need to be from the polling place because there's legalities surrounding that. They hook you up with a generator because you're probably not going to be able to be tied to power. And then they throw you some cash and you're able to basically spin whatever you want as long as it's clean. You know, obviously they don't want somebody going out there playing a bunch of hip hop stuff that's unedited. I completely understand that. The idea basically to make voting into more of a party because, you know, in some places there are long lines at polling places. Now, I have not been offered this gig. Some of the people I associate with have gotten text messages basically saying, hey, you know, this is DJs at the polls, I think is what they call themselves. And we'd like to hire you to DJ at a polling place, which I think would be cool. I mean, if I get a text message about that, I would definitely sign up to do it, you know, because it sounds like a lot of fun and it's a paid gig, too. You can read more about DJs at the polls now inside the B98.5 app.
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1: 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A new country from Stella Lefty. It's called Boston.

B98.5. It's the Morning Buzz. It's Cooper. So I love the idea of this. Did you know at the Windsor Fairs Demolition Derby, you can actually bid on a car and then drive it in the derby? Yeah, we'll talk more after Taylor Swift.

0: New country, Taylor Swift, I Knew It, I Knew You. That's from the Toy Story 5 soundtrack. By the way, if you haven't seen that movie, you can check it out on Disney Plus starting September 23rd. That's when they start streaming it. I did not see it in theaters. I'm probably one of the only people. Between that and my daughters, I know they didn't either. So we're probably all going to sit down and watch it together when it hits Disney Plus, September 23rd. So Windsor Fair just finished up a couple of days ago. Of course, at the fair, they do two different demolition derbies. And maybe this is normal for all fair demolition derbies, but I'd never heard of it until I went to Thursday night's derby. They auction off vehicles, and then any average guy or gal can pay the money and drive in the derby, which I love the idea of because I don't have the time or the mechanical know-how to build a derby car. I think it would be awesome to do it, but I don't have the time to go and get a car and then to, you know, make the necessary changes to it to make it, you know, derby safe, to make it derby ready. But they handle that. Basically, they got six cars, at least for the one that I went to. There were six cars from Charlie's Motor Mall, and then volunteer mechanics went and made the modifications necessary to make them demolition derby ready, and then people got to bid on them and then drive them in the derby, which I thought was the coolest thing in the world. So fingers crossed that I remember this, and next year I will make sure I have a wad of cash with me when I go to the derby, and I will bid and I will win. And then I will probably get knocked out of the demolition derby in about 5.5 seconds because that's just my luck. But I still think it would be fun to participate, you know?
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0: Checking B98.5 weather, mostly cloudy today, high of 71. Showers tonight, low of 62. Tomorrow, partly sunny with some showers or thunderstorms in the morning, a high of 83. It is 45 and overcast outside our downtown Augusta studios. And this morning we're talking about where you would spend $25,000 locally if you want it. 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

B98.5. It's the Morning Buzz. It's Cooper. 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

98.5. It's the Morning Buzz. It's Cooper. Thanks to Billboard, we now know what the song of the summer of 2026 is, and it's not really all that much of a surprise. We'll talk more during your entertainment buzz after Luke Combs.

0: So the Patriots start their run for the Lombardi Trophy tonight. Yeah, their first regular season game. They'll be in Seattle. Kickoff for that game will be at 8:20. And if you're not going to be near a TV, it's okay. We got you covered. We'll have all the action right here on B98.5.
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0: All right, so this should not be a big surprise to anyone. Billboard Magazine has put out their list of the top songs of the summer of 2026 at the very tippity-tippity top. Ella Langley's Choosin' Texas. Yeah, I was not surprised by that at all because it's been everywhere. Almost since it was released at the end of last year, you know? They had a few other fairly popular songs on that list like Tame Impala's Dracula, but none of those songs hit the way that Choosin' Texas did. So it does not surprise me that it would be the song of the summer of 2026. Lainey Wilson was on ESPN's Game Day over the weekend and made the announcement she's going to return as the host of the 60th annual CMA Awards. It's the third time she's done this. The first time was as a co-host for Peyton Manning and Luke Bryan. The second time last year was by herself, and this will be the third time, once again, hosting solo. That award show coming up on November 18th. You'll be able to catch it on ABC and Disney Plus. And George Strait's being honored by the Nashville Songwriters Hall of Fame with the Career Maker Award, recognizing artists whose work helped songwriters reach the Hall of Fame. He'll receive the award October 26th in Nashville, joining Reba as the only other recipient of the award. You can find these stories and more now inside the B98.5 app, and that's your entertainment buzz.
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0: All right, if you won $25,000, what local business or businesses would you spend it at? B98.5, it's the Morning Buzz. It's Cooper. I bring this up because starting September 17th, we're going to give you a chance at $25,000 with the $25,000 cash grab. And we're curious, what would you spend it on? Locally, that is. 623-9898. Or you can send a message using the B98.5 app. Some of your comments. Michael says, I would say Hammond Lumber in Belgrade. Fun fact, their headquarters are in Belgrade. It was established in 1953 by Skip and Verna with a single sawmill. Okay. That's awesome. Well, as a history geek, I appreciate you sharing that with us, Michael. Daniel says, let's just say I'd file for an LLC first. I don't know if that's necessary with just $25,000. You know, if it was $25 million, then yeah, I would definitely file for the LLC first. 25 grand, probably not necessary. Leslie says, Ted's Trackside Grill, they give so much back to the community. I would give it to them so they can continue to feed needy communities like they do. I love that. Wendy in Sydney, what about you?
1: So all of our furniture is at least 10 years old. Mm-hmm. So the first thing I would do is drag my husband to Northern Mattress in Augusta.
0: Oh, yeah. One of the best furniture stores in our area. Now, what's the first thing you buy?
1: Even though I think his first purchase would be a recliner, mm-hmm. I know the first thing we have to buy is a new bed because my back is killing me.
0: I get you. They've got a great selection there, too. So thank you for checking in, Wendy. How about you? You win 25 grand. What's the first thing you would spend it on locally? Like, what's the first local business you would go to? Send a message using the B98.5 app.
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5: Cheers. Checking B98.5 weather, mostly cloudy today, high of 71. Showers tonight, low of 62. Tomorrow, partly sunny, maybe some showers, high of 83. It is 45 and overcast outside our downtown Augusta studios. This morning, we're talking about the local business or businesses where you would spend the money if you won $25,000. 623-9898 or message us using the B98.5.

0: B98.5, we're talking about the local business or businesses where you would spend $25,000 if you won it. Josh checking in through Facebook says, the credit union where I have the loan for my car. Yeah, I 100% feel that, especially considering I just paid my car payment at my credit union yesterday. What about you? 623-9898.
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98.5. It's the Morning Buzz. It's Cooper. So hopefully you can help Lou, the long-necked dino, reunite with his little. Yeah, I'll tell you this story. And like I said, hopefully you can help. I'll tell you this story after Ella Langley and Morgan Wallen.

0: So most kids have at least one toy they are really attached to. In a lot of cases, it's a stuffed animal. Or like in my case, it was one of my G.I. Joe action figures. And the most awful thing in the world is misplacing or straight up losing that toy. Which is why we're hoping you will know something that will help Lou, the long-necked dino, reconnect with Lou's little. Now, the story starts Thursday, August 27th. Keep that in mind. Thursday, August 27th at the Longhorn Steakhouse in Augusta. So at the Marketplace Augusta. Woman named Becky and her husband were going to dinner there. They pulled into a parking space and stopped because they saw something in the space. Turns out it was Lou just standing there. Well, knowing how traumatizing it is to lose a toy as a child, they picked Lou up with hopes that they would be able to reconnect Lou with Lou's little. And so far, that has not happened. Although Lou did get to spend the entire week at the Windsor Fair. Lou now has his own Instagram account, by the way, where he posts pictures of himself hanging out at the fair and doing all kinds of fun things. In fact, I actually had a chance to take a picture with Lou. So the hope is you will go and look at those pictures and maybe realize that your family is the one who lost Lou, and then you'll reach out and reconnect, and we can get Lou back to the little who owns Lou. Now, when you see the pictures, keep in mind the sunglasses, the rose-colored sunglasses, were added later. That's Lou's new accessory. He didn't come with those. But please, if you have a second, take a look at the pictures on our app, and hopefully you know something that will reconnect Lou with Lou's little.
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0: Checking B98.5. Weather mostly cloudy today, high of 71. Showers tonight, low of 62. Tomorrow, partly sunny, maybe some showers, high of 83. It's 45 and overcast outside our downtown Augusta studios. Doing Stinger Trivia up for grabs, a gift card to Family Time Dine and Play in the Auburn Mall. The question this morning, it is illegal to use any recording device, including your phone, while doing this. And I'll tell you, it is a very famous and dangerous event that happens in another country. Does not happen here in the U.S. What is it? What are we talking about? 623-9898. 623-9898. 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

0: 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B98.5, it's the Morning Buzz. It's Cooper. The question this morning was, it is illegal to use any recording device, including your phone, when participating in this. And my hint was, it was something that happened, not here in the U.S., a big event that happened in another country. And Miranda and Augusta knew that it was running with the bulls in Spain. You cannot use your phone while running with the bulls in Spain because... Well, I'm sure it's because they want you to focus on not getting gored by a bull. You know what I mean? Well, Miranda's going to grab herself a Family Time Dine and Play gift card. Family Time Dine and Play at the Auburn Mall. I love that place. So congratulations, Miranda. And tomorrow morning, 7:20, another chance to win.
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0: Patriots back in action tonight. 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
1: Well, it's way past time for me to get a new truck. So, Central Maine Ford.
0: Such a great dealership. That's where I got my Ford Explorer.
1: Yeah, they're great. That's where I bought my last truck.
0: Nice. Now, Jackson, what are you looking at this time?
1: They got a really nice used F-150 XLT that I've been looking at. And with 25 grand, I could just buy it outright. I wouldn't have to make payments on it.
0: Oh, that's even better. 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And it never works. It never works out that way. What about you? What would you spend $25,000 on if you won it with our cash grab? 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
2: Checking B98.5 weather. Mostly cloudy today. High is 71. Showers tonight. Low is 62. Tomorrow, partly sunny. Maybe some showers. High of 83. 47 and overcast outside our downtown Augusta studios. 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

B98.5. It's the Morning Buzz. It's Cooper. So the Patriots start their regular season tonight. They visit Seattle. So it's a later game. Kickoff at 8:20. And yes, we'll have all the action right here on B98.5.

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B98.5, it's the Morning Buzz. If you're one of those Apple people, today's the big day. The latest unveiling event will take place at 1 this afternoon. 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

0: Today, a big day for the Patriots. The kickoff to their regular season. They visit Seattle tonight, kickoff at 8. And if you're not going to be near a TV, it's okay. We've got you covered. We'll have all the action right here on B98.5. It is the Morning Buzz. It's Cooper. Thank you for starting your Wednesday with us. So if you're a fan of Apple products, you probably already have this on your calendar. But just in case, today is the big unveiling day. Apple's Surprise and Shine event gets kicked off at 1. We're expected to see the debut of the foldable iPhone Ultra. Other important announcements include, information about the iPhone 18 Pro and the iPhone 18 Pro Max, as well as the AirPods 5. Like I said, that event gets kicked off at 1 o'clock this afternoon. This is kind of cool. Lost Valley Competition Program getting geared up for their Snowball Fundraiser. That's going to be happening at November 7th at Lost Valley with drinks, food, auctions, dancing, and more. 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Do you know about the story of Taylor City, Maine, and New Hampshire? This city, which only has a population of 5, actually straddles the border between Maine and New Hampshire. 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
1: So all of our furniture is at least 10 years old. Mm-hmm. So the first thing I would do is drag my husband to Northern Mattress in Augusta.
0: Oh, yeah. One of the best furniture stores in our area. Now, what's the first thing you buy?
1: Even though I think his first purchase would be a recliner, mm-hmm. 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
0: I getcha. 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
0: So it's been a busy year. 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
0: Checking B98.5, weather mostly cloudy today, high of 71. Showers tonight, low of 62. Tomorrow, partly sunny, maybe some showers, high of 83. And then sunny with a high of 73 for Friday. It's 47, overcast outside our downtown Augusta studios. 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

B98.5, it's the Morning Buzz. If you went to Jason Aldean's show in Bangor, you know that he doesn't do encores. But he has a very good reason for why he doesn't. We'll talk more during your entertainment buzz after Morgan Wallen.

0: Patriots back in action tonight. Their first regular season game. Kickoff will be at 8:20 in Seattle, and we'll have all the action right here on B98.5. It's the Morning Buzz. It's Cooper. Thank you for starting your day with us.
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0: So if you went to Jason Aldean's 2026 Songs About Us tour in Bangor, you know that he specifically made a statement about encores and why he does not like to do encores. Now, if you missed that, it's basically because he thinks encores are stupid. He's like, why would I leave the stage, wait for people to scream and cheer and clap and, you know, shout encore, encore, encore over and over again, only to come out and do a couple more shows, songs rather. He says, I just want to do the best show I can when I'm out there on the stage. And then when I leave the stage, I'm done. Yeah, I completely understand that. You can read more about what he had to say right now inside the B98.5 app. The Star Wars geek in me is excited about this. The original Star Wars turns 50 next year. And in honor of that, they're going to bring it to IMAX theaters for the first time ever. Yeah, it's going to be going to IMAX theaters in honor of its 50th anniversary. The movie will be in theaters, IMAX theaters, that is, starting February 19th. And Lainey Wilson made a big announcement on ESPN's Game Day over the weekend. She announced that, yes, she is returning to host the 60th annual CMA Awards. Now, this will be the third time she's done it. The first time was as a co-host for Peyton Manning and Luke Bryan. Last year, she did it solo, and this year, she's going to be doing it solo. That award show coming up on November 18th, you'll be able to see it on ABC and Disney Plus, and then stream it on Hulu the very next day. And George Strait being honored by the Nashville Songwriters Hall of Fame. He's getting the Career Maker Award, which recognizes artists who work to help songwriters reach the Hall of Fame. He'll receive the award October 26th in Nashville. He'll join Reba as the only other recipient of that award. You can read these stories and more now inside the B98.5 app, and that's your entertainment buzz.
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4: 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Ella Langley with the song of the summer of 2026, according to Billboard. It's Choosing Texas on B98.5.

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105. It's the Morning Buzz. It's Cooper. The Patriots are back in action tonight. Their first regular season game. They visit Seattle. Kickoff for that game will be at 8:20. And if you're not going to be near a TV, it's okay. We got you covered. We'll have all the action right here on B98.5.

Just get a message inside the B98.5 app from Maria, who is working in Waterville. She said, is there any way you can play me something from Shania? Yeah, we can make that happen. How about that don't impress me much? It's on B98.5.

B98.5, it's the Morning Buzz. 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

B98.5, it's the Morning Buzz. It's Cooper. Starting September 17th, we're going to give you a shot at $25,000 just for listening to the radio on the job. 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

98.5. It's the Morning Buzz. It's Cooper. So later on this year, in honor of the movie's 25th anniversary, Donnie Darko returning to theaters. It'll be back in theaters October 2nd through October 4th if you want to check it out.

Stella Lefty going to be hitting the road early next year. In January, she'll be at the MGM Music Hall in Boston. We've got all the details about that tour right now inside the B98.5 app. With Ella Langley and Blake Shelton on the way, it's Billy Currington. It don't hurt like it used to on B98.5.

Just got a message inside the B98.5 app from Mark working in Gardner. He wanted to hear something older from Blake Shelton. Yeah, we can make that happen. How about Hillbilly Bone? It's on B98.5.

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B98.5, it's the Morning Buzz. It's Cooper in the middle of your workday kickoff, powered by Central Maine Ford. Cooper's headed for the door. Jess on her way in next. If I don't talk to you, have a great rest of your Wednesday.

the beauty of a short work week, we're already midway through the week. I could get used to not working on a Monday, if I'm being completely honest. Bailey Zimmerman is here now. This is Chevy Silverado. It's B98.5.

we know that Alan Jackson's final show this year raised millions of dollars for a good cause. But do you want to know how much the concert itself made? Oh, you're not going to believe this. We'll talk more in less than 10. B98.5.

0: 98.5. Co Wetzel and Ella Langley, it is Jaded. It's Jess, and earlier this year, we said goodbye to Alan Jackson as far as touring goes. I think he's still going to get in the studio and do some music and stuff like that, but he's not going to be out on the road anymore. He had his final show in Nashville at the end of June, and it is officially the highest grossing concert in history, and not just country music history. We're talking period, end of story. For one single show on one night, it has set the record at just under $35 million. Can you believe that? That is absolutely insane. And a good chunk of that went to charity. Find out more on our app.
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everybody. I am quitting time. Don't worry. We'll get you there quickly. My name is Jess. I'm on the job with you. Ella Langley and Morgan Wallen are here now. I can't love you anymore. B98.5.

When you listen to B98.5 on the job, it's like take your kids to work day. Except we make less of a mess and we are a lot louder. A lot louder. B98.5. Another

0: It's B98.5. So you've heard about Dolly Parton Day, right? That is Lauren Elena and Chase Matthew, all my exes. It's Jess. There's been a push, and actually the state of California, I think, has already declared this day as Dolly Parton Day, but it's taking September 25th and using that as a day to honor Dolly Parton because the date is written as 925. Get it? Well, Garth Brooks, his bar in Nashville, Friends in Low Places, is going to be celebrating Dolly Parton Day on the 25th. And get this, they're going to take all of the proceeds from that day and give it all to Dolly's Imagination Library. How great is that? That's definitely something that Dolly would have done.
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0: the job with you as we are scooting along through this work day. Luke Combs is here now. I love this one. 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

Jess. Lunch hour's almost here, and we're due for a break. Here's Zach Top at South of Sanity. 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

Luke Bryan's kids recognize that their dad is Luke Bryan? 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

0: 98.5. Well, to us, Luke Bryan is Luke Bryan, right? But to his kids, he's just Dad. That's country, and she knows that. It's Jess. I'm on your lunch hour, keeping you company. Here's the thing. Luke Bryan was doing an interview recently talking about his new album, and he said his son, Bo, and his friends have already heard the album. Now, this comes out on the 18th, and we're kind of dying to hear it, right? They've probably known for a long time that Luke Combs was going to be joining him for a song, and we did not until recently. But he said Bo and his friends, like, they don't really care that much. Like, they can come over and they can listen to new songs. They can listen to what Luke is working on. But, like, they got their own things that they're worried about, like football and social media. You know what I mean? Like, it's just another thing that Dad's doing.
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saw Lainey Wilson this past weekend on ESPN College Game Day as the celebrity guest picker. I think we'll see more country stars on that stage. B98.5.

Well, it's been a big year for Stella Lefty. I mean, for crying out loud, she made her Grand Ole Opry debut last week. If I had to guess, she's probably going to perform at the CMA Awards in November. B98.5.

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1: 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I'm on the job with you. On the way in less than 8 minutes, new country from Morgan Wallen. Here's That's My Kind of Night, Luke Bryan. Central Maine's number one for new country, B98.5.

98.5. It's Morgan Wallen, been by now. It's Jess. I'm on the job with you. Morgan Wallen could be one of those country artists that we would see on ESPN College Game Day. Like,

0: We saw Lainey Wilson this past weekend. She sat in as the celebrity guest picker, just basically, you know, predicting who's going to win certain matchups throughout the day. And we've seen other country artists do this, Luke Combs and Eric Church and Luke Bryan as well. It's always fun when there's a country artist there. Who else do you think could be a part of this? I would put my money on Ella Langley, you know, because if College Game Day goes to like Auburn, she's going to be there. If they go to Alabama, she's going to be there. Like, it would be impossible not to choose her to be a celebrity guest picker, right? She's too big right now.
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1: So here at Nate, we have a lot of old businesses, places that have been around for decades. 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

was a place to go. 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Jump the barbed wire, spread the word. Light the bonfire and call the girls. King in the can and the Marlboro man. Jack and Jim were a few good men. Where you learn how to kiss and cuss and fight too. Better watch out for the boys in blue. And all this small town, he said, she said. Ain't it funny how rumors spread? Like I know something y'all don't know. Man, that talk is getting old. You better mind your business, man. Watch your mouth. Before I have to knock that loud mouth out. I'm tired of talking, man. Y'all ain't listening. Them old dirt

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1: Well, look who it is. 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

You know, the benefit of not having to work on a Monday, man, we get to the middle of the week so quickly. It's already hump day. Just a couple days left before we're back enjoying the weekend. It's B98.5.

people could pull off something that Garth Brooks did recently, and I hope it's not the last time we see him do something like this. More on that in less than 10. 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
1: Can you imagine if Morgan Wallen just showed up at a bar somewhere and just played a couple of songs? Like, that would be nuts. That is Don't We. It's Jess. I'm on the job with you. That's kind of what Garth Brooks did recently. There was a little bit of promotion here. The venue Grizzly Rose in Denver, Colorado, shared an announcement that an artist named Yukon Jack was going to be performing. Well, if you Google Yukon Jack, now you would see Garth Brooks' name attached to it. But before, it was like nothing. Nothing on the internet. Who's this artist? Well, word got out that maybe it was Garth Brooks. Oh, it was. Yeah, just showing up, playing this venue, $25 a ticket. Fans said they waited in line hours to get in, but it was a very intimate show.
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nice to know that somebody's got your back. You know, you work with somebody that you know you can count on. 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We want to be that for you. 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Here's Hudson Westbrook, Painted You Pretty. 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

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Baby.

Don't even worry about the rest of this workday. We got you. We're taking care of you. And we're bringing you new country. This is from Co Wetzel and Ella Langley. It's called Jaded. Central Maine's number one for new country.

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Hope you're having a great day. I'm back to get you through the last few hours of your workday. Thanks for listening. Here's Luke Combs and Be By You. B98.5. Kinda like

It's Chrissy, and although we don't know if Carrie is returning to American Idol, we do know that this is the 25th anniversary season. It's crazy. Here's Carrie Underwood. B98.5.

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Hey, it's Evan Paul, and tonight on Taste of Country Nights, just after 10:30, we're talking to Ella Langley, and she'll share her dream collaboration.

B98.5. That's John Morgan and Kid Myself. I'm getting super excited because soon we'll be bringing you the $25,000 K

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0: it's Chrissy. You know, I saw this Halloween shirt. Maybe you've seen it with the Texas Chainsaw Massacre guy on the front. And it said, he's from Texas, I can tell. Isn't that hilarious? Here's the current longest running number one on the Billboard Hot 100s. It's Choosin' Texas.
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it's Chrissy. Luke Combs announced another My Kind of Saturday Night tour that will run April through June of 2027. I love his new one. This is his latest, Rethink Some Things. 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

0: Hey, it's Chrissy. Thanks for having us on while you're working. We play the most new country. On the way, Stella Lefty, Zach Top, Kenny Chesney, and the latest from Luke Bryan. Here's Lee Bryce.
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Tonight is a big night for Kane Brown. He gets his own custom bobblehead at the Atlanta Braves game. That's super cool. Here's his latest. It's Woman. B98.5.

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0: B98.5. That's the latest from Zach Top, South of Sanity. Hey, it's Chrissy, and today is National Teddy Bear Day. Fun fact, I still have my very first teddy bear. I mean, day one in the hospital. He's pretty beaten up, but I have him, and I will keep him forever. I want to know, what's something you refuse to get rid of no matter what condition it's in? Let me know on our app. We'll share those soon, and I'm coming back with Thomas Rhett.
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98.5. It's Cooper from the Morning Buzz in the afternoon, getting ready for our Patriots pregame show to start in just a little bit. Of course, the Patriots' first regular season game tonight when they visit Seattle. 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

B98.5, it's the Morning Buzz. We're live from the Beehive, powered by Damon's Beverage, with the latest from Chase Matthew. The song's called Darlin'.

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6: Respect him completely. I mean, he can do it all. I mean, everybody saw the year he had last year. And I mean, just being from the same area is real cool to watch each other come up and then, you know, be able to play on the biggest stage and then you know, just support each other and see each other's do what we do. So it's fun.
7: The newly paid Christian Gonzalez, Patriots cornerback, who will be trying to lock down Jackson Smith in Jigba tonight as the Patriots open up the 2026 NFL season in Seattle against the Seahawks. And welcome back to Patriots Preview, driven by the Rugged Honda Ridgeline. It's Jim Murray and Chris Gasper. The Town Fair Tire Studio in Waltham, ahead of the kickoff of tonight's game. And we bring in Bert Breer of the MMQB, a senior NFL reporter, lead content strategist of the MMQB. We're waiting on him. And he's going to be brought to you by your New England Chevy dealers and the Chevy Silverado, where dependability comes standard. Well, we might wait to hear from Bert, Chris.
8: Yes.
7: Again, that this thing just played out the way that it did. It is frustrating. Look, fans, by and large, and I get it, and rightfully so, they're just happy he's in the fold. He's been paid. We're done here. He's on the field tonight. But that it got to almost that last minute, that there was some question and some reporting that he might not play in this game tonight had this deal not been done. It always feels like it's got to be like pulling teeth to get something done with some of the players here.
8: Yeah, and I could see that, and I could see some frustration. You know, normally it's like, hey, you know, that's business, and just it sort of gets done. But Mike Vrabel's made such a big deal about the culture. I look at the biggest winner of this thing is Mike Vrabel, because he didn't really have to get his hands dirty. He didn't really have to take a side, although towards the end he did come out publicly. I don't want to say in favor of Gonzalez in the contract negotiations, because he didn't, but he came out in favor saying, I like this guy, I want to coach this guy. He was very positive about him. But ultimately, at the end of the day, he doesn't have to worry about this in terms of alienating his locker room or not having his best corner. He didn't get his hands dirty with that. The way they did the contract, it didn't reset the paradigm for the way the Patriots do their contracts. They were, if you look at the way this contract is set up, I believe this is correct. There's additional money in this rolled up in per game roster bonuses than in the Devin Witherspoon contract. So I think, you know, Vrabel's sort of the biggest winner of this whole thing.
7: All right, now we have Bert Breer, senior NFL reporter, lead content strategist at the MMQB, again joining us courtesy of your New England Chevy dealers. Bert, we were just talking about Christian Gonzalez getting signed. He is playing tonight. There was some of that reporting and scuttlebutt out there that had this deal not got done, he wouldn't play in this game tonight. How close was that to happening?
9: I know, like, the player side kept that sort of vague with the team, which I think is sometimes what happens. I don't know that the actual threat was ever levied, but it was sort of floating out there in the ether that he could do it. And, you know, I think that that's a piece of, you know, the puzzle when you're talking about a negotiation like this is, you know, a player does have to give up something to sit out a game. They lose a game check, and so that's a big sacrifice. So sometimes a threat can be just as effective as actually going through with it.
8: When you look at this deal, Bert, you know, what ultimately got it across the finish line here? Was it the Patriots relenting? Was it Gonzalez sort of giving up on the idea of getting to, say, mm-hmm. $59, $60 million fully guaranteed at signing and maybe sort of fully resetting the market as opposed to just incrementally resetting the market?
9: Well, I think there's a really big misunderstanding of the way a lot of this stuff works, Chris. I would say this. Gonzalez was working off of a smaller number over the next 2 years than Witherspoon, because Witherspoon's made two Pro Bowls and Gonzalez has only made one. And so the difference that you see, if you actually calculate it, the difference between the first 2 years from Gonzalez to Witherspoon is the equivalent of the difference in the next 2 years on their old contracts. They got the exact same raise. So they got $33 million each of them in the raise. Gonzalez got all of that up front. So he got the $33 million up front. You know, and I think he gave a little bit on that just as far as like going past Witherspoon based on the fact that his guarantee structure was much stronger than Witherspoon's. Part of the reason why the Seahawks put so much money in the first 2 years is they were unwilling to have the early vesting dates on the third and fourth year guarantees. And despite what you might have heard, those are actually really important. It's a massive penalty for the team for trying to exit the deal after year two or year three. So the Seahawks can pretty easily get out of the Witherspoon deal after the second year, after the third year, whereas the Patriots or, for example, the Rams with Trent McDuffie would have to pay for the third year to get out of the second to get out after 2 years, and would have to pay for the fourth year to get out after 3 years. So like there's a more protection for Gonzalez and McDuffie, whereas, you know, Witherspoon got more cash in the first couple of years.
7: Bert, you've written about both of these quarterbacks in tonight's game. A few weeks back, you had a really nice piece about Drake May, the influence of his brothers, how he's embracing this leadership role that comes as an NFL quarterback a bit more. And today, a piece on Sam Darnold, who obviously has a new lease on quarterbacking life in the league. But I found it interesting. Yeah, you're a Super Bowl champion, but he was not happy with the way he played in that game.
9: Yeah, I thought it was interesting talking to him. And I think this is part of, I'd say, guys, the reason why he's been able to make it through a lot of what he's been able to make it through. He went to an impossible situation in New York. I think we can all see that now. You know, and then, you know, he goes to Carolina and his coordinator gets fired halfway through his first year there. Then he's the backup there. Then he goes and serves an apprenticeship under Kyle Shanahan in San Francisco. And, you know, I think taking a real honest look at the way he plays every week is a big part of how he got where he is. And how he survived all of that. And so, yeah, you know, his big thing was, yeah, we won the Super Bowl, but that's not how I dreamed of winning it. And, you know, he talked to me about two missed throws to JSN. I'm sure you guys remember those. There was the one in the first half that was probably an 80-yard touchdown, whatever that number was.
7: Yep.
9: And then the touchdown at the end of the half. And then he pointed out two other misses downfield to Rashid Shaheed, where the game would have been, I mean, basically out of reach a lot earlier than it was in the end. And, you know, he mentioned like the technical things that went wrong in those throws and that the oblique injury actually sort of affected him. His base had gotten wider. He said he's got a bad habit with that as the season goes on. The oblique made it worse. And so, like, he said he saw the right things on those plays, but he physically missed the throws. And so he's working on little details like that, which I think is a pretty good sign for him personally, because it shows a lot of the big picture stuff with him, he's now been developed. You know, I mean, this is a guy who was a high school linebacker when he was a sophomore, you know? So, like, he's sort of like Drake May in certain ways, a big athlete learning to play the position when he got to the pros. And, you know, he's definitely come a long way. And I think his ability to take an honest look at himself, you know, in that Super Bowl setting, despite the fact that he got a ring out of it, is part of why he's survived what he's been able to survive over his first 8 years.
8: So just to recap, and I'm going to put my own spin and synopsis on this. Yeah. Darnold admits that he shouldn't have won the Super Bowl. That's essentially what this all chalks down to.
9: I
8: got to be honest, Bert. Nobody Chris rides harder problem, for these Chris stiff problem, quarterbacks Chris, than you. I cannot.
9: Chris's problem is that, like, if the quarterback doesn't have a real clean ascension to stardom, he has no respect for them.
8: That's not
9: true. He can't get knocked down at all. He can't have a tough third or fourth year. It's got to be like, we have to know by year two, or else the guy is either a failure or a fraud. Is that right, Chris?

0: because they have no Nick Imanwori tonight. They have no Ty Okada. Obviously, Rick Woolen's gone. Kobe Bryant's gone. So, like, on paper, you might say, okay, they're going to have to score more tonight, which would put more of the onus on Sam Darnold. So I think the gap between the teams has been narrowed a little bit by the injury situation that Seattle's in. So you could make that argument, sure.
1: I have a logistics question for you, Bert, as someone who's dipped in all things NFL. This Australia experiment tomorrow night, is this about getting a game ultimately back there, or is this more a test to see how much these players complain, and if the game goes well overall, next up, China?
0: I think, well, China, I think there might be some political issues, but I would say Tokyo's on the board. I think Tokyo would probably be the next one over that way.
1: Wow.
0: I would say this. They're very committed to growing it internationally. I think when we do get to 18 games, you're going to have 16 international games. So every team is going to play at least one every year and alternate. You know, you're giving up a home game one year and away game the next year. And going to the Far East is a big part of this plan. Now, they have to figure it out. The logistics are different. And obviously, the way the two teams are handling is very different. Where, you know, I think the Niners are looking at it and saying, how can we best acclimate ourselves to being in Australia, going out a week early? The Rams are basically looking at it as, we don't want to have to reacclimate when we get back to the States. So let's see if we can ride this out, win the game, and then we don't have to worry about this anymore in week two. So it's going to be interesting to see what the players are saying when they come out of this. But it's an important thing for the league. And, you know, again, like I think you're going to see more of this, not less of it, going forward. And they already have, you know, cities. Tokyo is one of them. I think they'll go to Italy at some point in the near future. You know, they're going to Paris this year. So all of that is really important stuff to the people who sign the checks.
2: Just to go back to a quarter, I want to ask you about another quarterback who has had a resurrection renaissance story. Baker Mayfield, he got his contract extension.
0: Yeah.
2: 3 years, $165 million. It's the third highest in APY. Does that in any way impact, or how does that affect what happens with Drake May moving forward in terms of his upcoming contract extension?
0: Maybe tangentially, Chris, because I think, like, the way that the top quarterbacks in the 24 class and, like, Lamar, who's going to be in a contract year next year, would look at that is that's the new mid-level contract, right? Like, that's the new, you know, second level down, the new B-level contract. I mean, look, here's the facts, right? So the Dak Prescott contract is still, like, the traditional new money, like, leader at $60 million when you're talking about a brand new contract, right? That's 2 years old now. It's going to be three off seasons old by the time we get to next year. So you're talking about 3 years of inflation on top of that. And if you really wanted to drill down on Mahomes and Allen, the revisions that they got to their contracts, you could make the argument, the new money analysis of those contracts is over $100 million per year. So, like, I think when we get to next year, if Caleb Williams, if Jaden Daniels, if Drake May, if those three guys have really strong seasons, you can throw Bo Nix in the pile too. I think 70 would be more of a starting point than a finish line for them.
1: Wow. All right, Bert. Great stuff as always. Enjoy kickoff tonight, Wednesday, for the first time. It does feel weird though, right?
0: It does, doesn't it?
1: Yeah.
0: Yeah, we got another one tomorrow.
1: Yeah.
0: I'm sure you sounded so excited about Australia, Jim. I can hear your voice.
3: It's just the whole thing.
2: Yeah, hopefully tonight there's no Big Ten style officiating.
0: Well, I mean, I will say this, guys. After a little consideration, 24 to 48 hours out, it was actually better that it happened this way. I mean, it's hilarious, and it's going to stick with them forever. So I'm actually okay with the way it all played out. Nice field storming, fellas.
1: All right, Albert Breer of MMQB, senior NFL reporter, lead content strategist. Thanks, as always, for joining us.
0: Coming up, guys.
1: Chris and I are going to continue to discuss tonight's season kickoffs. The Patriots on the road taking on the Seattle Seahawks, along with an injury update. You're going to want to hear about that. That's all coming up next here on the Safety Insurance 98.5 Sports on Patriots Radio Network.
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15: It's the Patriots and the Seahawks in Seattle tonight. Only the second time the league has held an opener on a Wednesday night. No Travion Henderson for the Pats tonight. He's out with an ankle injury. Backup center Ben Brown out with a knee. The team elevated running back Lan Larrison, punter Mitch Wishnowsky from the practice squad, both active tonight. The rest of the inactive list, wideout Efton Chisholm, tackle Walter Rouse, rookies Karan Prunty and Eric Hunter, Baron Morton, the emergency third quarterback for Seattle, safeties Nick Eamon-Warry and Ty Okada, both out tonight. Pats and Seahawks, Bob Soucy and Scott Zolak have the call across the Patriots radio network. Kickoff at 8:20. Baseball, Red Sox and Angels at Fenway tonight. The game scoreless in the second. Jake Bennett on the mound for the Sox. 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
4: Welcome back to Patriots Preview, driven by the rugged Honda Ridgeline. It is Jim Murray and Chris Casper here with you this evening from the Town Fair Tire Studio in Waltham, ahead of the kickoff of the 2026 NFL season. It's the Patriots, it's the Seahawks, a rematch of Super Bowl 60, this time in Seattle. 7 months ago in Santa Clara, Seahawks, of course, came out the victors, raised the Lombardi Trophy after their 29-13 win over the Patriots. And frankly, didn't even feel that close either. I want to give you the inactives. Time for the injury report brought to you by Ketch's Law Group. More than $3 billion recovered for injured people right here in New England. Ketch's Law Group, the official injury law firm of the New England Patriots. No big surprises for the Pats. Travion Henderson, we already knew he was ruled out with that ankle injury. He's been nursing. Chris Karan Prunty, the corner, is inactive. Eric Hunter, the linebacker, Walter Rouse, tackle Ben Brown, the center, he's been injured. We already knew he was out. Wide receiver Efton Chisholm is also inactive tonight. Baron Morton is your third emergency quarterback. Now, here's where it gets interesting. In case you just missed this with the top of the hour headlines with Jim Louth. For the Seahawks, it is official. Safety Nick Eamon-Warry, he is not going to play tonight. So he's been banged up.
18: He had ankle surgery in July.
4: Yeah, so had to have that cleaned up. He's a Derwin James type, you know, who is it with the Ravens? It's
18: Kyle Hamilton.
4: Kyle Hamilton, thank you. He's that type of tone-setting safety. So that's a loss tonight for the Seahawks. I know it was iffy that he was going to play anyway, but true game-time decision. But he is out tonight, along with some other names, Torrey Horton, wide receiver. And Ty Okada, the safety. So their secondary it could be extremely porous for Seattle tonight.
18: Well, you know, they were light there to begin with. You looked at their roster. It's Julian Love. It's Ty Okada and Nick Eamon-Warry. Those were the three guys to start the week that were on the 53-man roster at safety. So two of those three guys aren't going. They elevated, they didn't elevate. They moved A.J. Finley from the practice squad to the 53-man roster and then elevated Rodney Thomas, who's a veteran guy who's played, you know, 26 games for the Colts in the past. They've elevated those two guys, but really they are scraping the bottom of the barrel for safety. And it's important because they are a team that does like to put you in a situation where you're facing a big nickel defense. And big nickel is we have five defensive backs, but instead of three corners, it's three safeties. They like to do that a lot, and I question how much they'll be able to do that tonight given their depth or lack thereof at that safety position. So it'll be interesting to see how they're able to function being so depleted at safety, which is really a big part of what they like to do in this Mike McDonald defense.
4: How do they handle A.J. Brown? Because you can't leave him, I would think, in one-on-one coverage, right? So if they're even going to double him with, you know, unknowns or second, third stringers, so, you know, that means someone's going to be open. And so, is that Demario Douglas? Is a maybe mean a big night for Hunter Henry? Like who are you looking to? How is this?
18: Well, you know what it could mean is that you play more zone. Mike McDonald likes to play a lot of split safety coverage to begin with. They like to do that. They believe they can stop the run. They haven't allowed a 100-yard rusher in their last 26 straight games. They believe they can sort of stop the run with the guys up front and have a two deep safety look. You know, whether that's something with two man cover five, or you're going to see cover two, or something else they'll do, and they did a lot of this in the Super Bowl, is they'll play cover six, which basically is quarters on one side and cover two on the other side. So I think you maybe will see a lot of zone. And if I were them, I'd play a lot of zone, and I would say we can pressure Drake May into being imprecise and inaccurate we can get there in time, and also that he has new receivers who are super talented, but these guys haven't done anything together at game speed, so they won't have the

0: precision necessarily to complete these passes and like march down the field. Whereas if we're in man and one guy slips and falls or like something happens, then all of a sudden there goes A.J. Brown or Romeo Doubs or Jamario Douglas streaking down the field for a 70-yard touchdown.
1: Correct me if I'm wrong, Chris Gasper, but I get the feeling, based on some of your commentary, and I'm with you if this is the case, that it's ridiculous that both of these teams didn't have their starters play at least a couple of snaps this preseason.
0: Yeah, I feel that way. Now, on the other side of it, if you're Mike McDonald, and I think to some degree Mike Vrabel, you sort of feel vindicated by looking at these injury lists. Like, if you're Mike McDonald, you look at it and say, well, you know, I played Bud Clark, his rookie second round, you know, he got hurt. We had all these injuries. And I think if you look at it from Vrabel's side, you're like, well, you know, I played guys in the first couple, I lost Marcus Bryant, I lost Ben Brown, I lost some of my depth there. And I look at my running back situation. You know, that didn't happen in a preseason game, but both of them can argue that they didn't have enough depth to be able to play it. But yes, you are reading me correctly. And look, I could be totally proven wrong because Bill Belichick said this all the time. No one knows what's going to happen in week one. And maybe it's not as big a deal. But if I'm the Patriots and a big part of my game plan is the passing game, and I know they had the joint practices and everything, but your quarterback can't get hit. And the single biggest thing that affected your offense the last time you played and lost was your quarterback kept getting hit. All that, he was pressured 28 times in that Super Bowl against the Seahawks. He took 6 sacks and committed 3 turnovers on pressure dropbacks. And now you're going to ask him to be a precision passer against that tonight because that's your best chance to win, and he has no game reps? I don't love that.
1: Yeah, I think you're going to see some sloppiness early from both of these teams tonight. Each and every week during the Patriots season, the voice of the team, Bob Sosie, sits down with a member of the team before the game. And for week one, it's defensive back Marcus Jones. That interview is coming up next. Here in the Safety Insurance, 98.5, the sports of Patriots.
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15: All right, guys, thanks so much. Indeed, joined by Patriots captain once again, Marcus Jones, also the Ron Burton Community Service Award winner this year. And first, let me ask you about that Community Service Award in honor of the late Ron Burton.
16: Yeah.
15: What kind of honor was that for you to receive?
16: Yeah, it means a lot. I would say that from the guys that definitely won the award before me. The history, the type of men that's in that, you know, in that group and everything like that. It's a privilege to end up being a part of that, and I don't take that for granted. That's the first thing. And then also, the Burton family has been great. Meeting everyone there, and then also when it comes down to giving back to the youth, man, that's something that I love that they have going on at the training village. And then also, I would say, like, me as a individual, man, I always try to give back as much as I can. I've been those kids when it comes down to looking forward and looking to the guys that you look up to, and athletes just in general, and then also having a organization and being part of an organization that want to give back to the youth means a lot.
15: How about within the locker room now with your status and your experience wearing that captain's title? There are guys who are going to come in here and look up to you as professional teammates. What does that mean to you?
16: Yeah, it means a lot as well. You know, first off, I don't take for granted that C that's on my jersey at all. I'm glad to, you know, be a part of a team that honors me when it comes down to being a leader and a part of a team that's, you know, been of this caliber and everything. This is my second time, but I feel like, you know, it's my first again, you know what I mean? So, you know, every year is a new year, so having guys being part of a new group and still looking at me as a captain means a lot.
15: Was there a difference for you this past offseason moving into this role the second time? You had familiarity with the coaching staff. You guys are coming off a successful year as opposed to all the unknowns last year.
16: Yeah, I would be like, the main thing is the system. So we know on the defensive side, the system has definitely been the same. Putting some, you know, kinks and stuff like that when it comes down to it. But being a part of something to where if you do come back, it's just refreshing the mind and everything.
15: How about the team you're playing week one? It's the team you last played. Seattle. How difficult was that experience to get over? Just the disappointment of getting that far, coming so close, but in the end, you know, failing to take that last step.
16: Yeah, I would say first off, you know, we learned a lot in that game about the way that they play and everything. Seattle was a great team. They were the best team that day. When it comes down to it, it's a new season and everything. We can't really let the situation of what happened in the past affect our future, so we're not doing it at all, and I'm glad about the guys that we have up in the building and also the coaching staff of how we're going about it. Like we know, the positives that they have and everything like that, too, as a team, going into the environment like that as well. But controlling the controllables is the main thing.
15: There's always an unknown in the first game, a lot of adjusting that has to take place because you're going to see things that are unexpected. How does having a new offensive coordinator to prepare for compound that?
16: Yeah, first off, man, it's still the West Coast offense when it comes down to it. Seeing the different situations that they have and then also understanding what was working good for them this past season.
15: And regarding special teams, that's another important role, and Seattle's been very good in that area over the years and has one of the better punters in the league. Last year when he had the chance to spark the team, there was a penalty that unfortunately negated a return against the Seahawks. Teams by the end of last year didn't want to kick the ball to you too often. How do you handle that now when you do get the opportunity, particularly when you're facing a team like this?
16: Yeah, I would say, first off, man, making smart decisions. You know, knowing when to return and when the fair catch is the main thing. Every play is different, so I take it one play at a time.
15: How about overall for you, starting a new year, just the feeling you have with this team? It's a very familiar defense for the most part, especially back end, but you have Kevin Byard, the veteran safety, in the mix. What kind of a difference does that make?
16: Yeah, I would say, first off, the experience. You know, KB has been in the league for a minute. He's seen a lot of different things when it comes down to it as well. So having that experience helps out.
15: And finally, anything different about Marcus Jones in 2026 than the guy we saw at the end of 2025 in terms of your goals, objectives for this year?
16: Yeah, I feel like the main thing is, you know, we definitely want to get back to the Super Bowl and win a ring. That's the main thing, but we don't want to look too far. Taking it one day at a time and everything like that, and then let us do its course.
15: It starts tonight against Seattle.
16: Yeah, for sure.
15: Marcus, thank you.
16: Thank you so much.
15: All right, guys, Marcus Jones.
14: Thank you very much, Bob Sosie. 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Nobody. Coming up, Mike Reese of ESPN will join us from the broadcast booth at Lumen Field in Seattle as we are getting closer to kickoff between the Patriots and Seahawks. That's coming up next here on the Safety Insurance 98.5 Sports of Patriots Radio Network.
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6: Seahawks with a first down and 10. Darnold play fake. Deep from the pocket. Has time. Loads up. Throws a long ball down the middle for Shaheed. And the ball is tipped away at the last second. A terrific play by a lunging Christian Gonzalez.
7: Big time.
6: Makes the play. Deflecting the pass at the 25-yard line of New England.
8: 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Again, it's Jim Murray and Chris Gasper here as we're getting closer to kickoff between the Patriots and Seahawks, a rematch of Super Bowl 60. And we welcome in the great Mike Reese of ESPN, who joins us from the broadcast booth at Lumen Field. In Seattle, happy football. It is back, although it's odd it's on a Wednesday. Is it not, Mike Reese?
9: Jim, Chris, first ever Patriots game on a Wednesday, and it is beautiful here. It's actually sort of hot.
8: Really?
9: In the field, but a great, great night to get it started.
8: So we came back with Christian Gonzalez. We named the hardest working player, courtesy of the Peterson School. And so it's been since last season, since I think we've spoke with you, or at least I've spoke with you. So give me some takeaways and thoughts on how this whole thing took this long. But it finally got done. Just some overall thoughts on Christian Gonzalez and this extension, Mike.
9: Good stuff, Jim. I think, I start with this. These are hard. You have to know as a reporter, you're not going to know everything. So the best thing I try to do is hear from both sides to piece together the closest version of what I think is the truth, but I can't even decisively tell you, like, this is what it is. So start with Gonzalez's side. Their strategy was to basically tighten the window to get this done. So wait till Devin Witherspoon gets his contract done before you really engage the Patriots. And if you remember when he got the deal done, Witherspoon, it was like, I want to say like late July. So it tightened the window. And then I felt like on the backside, they were, the strategy was to use the start of the season as leverage. The idea that he might not play to put a squeeze on the Patriots. Now, on the Patriots side, my understanding is they were trying to get it going, but weren't getting much back, right? So that this goes back to the spring. It goes back to early July. It goes back to when Robert Kraft was talking about the offer he made. I think they were trying to spark talks, and they weren't happening at that time. So that gives you a feel for the strategy on Gonzalez's side. And then on the Patriots side, look, you don't want to pay more than you necessarily have to, and we know they're tough negotiators. And so they end up, I felt like, reached a compromise in the end. They made him the highest paid in certain categories, but they didn't in one category, which is the full guarantee at signing. I don't know. That's a lot of words. Does that make any sense?
7: Yeah, absolutely.
10: No, totally makes sense. I think very nuanced, detailed assessment of the situation, which is what you're known for, Mike. we're very deep into the show. We really have not talked that much about A.J. Brown. Just sort of curious what you're expecting from him tonight, and I'll give you a good omen for A.J. Brown. In each of his first games with Tennessee and Philadelphia, he went for 100 yards receiving. Tennessee, 3 for 100 in 2019 when he was a rookie, and Philly, 10 for 155 in 2022 with the Eagles.
9: Chris, I was down at the Pike Place Market this morning passing time, and I bumped into someone with the Patriots, and they're so excited to have him on the team that someone said to me, and again, it's tied to the excitement. I don't know if this is any like deep detail in what they're planning. Like, they said to me, I wouldn't be surprised if he goes for 12 for 120 tonight, you know? So I think part of it is you're coming into this really tough environment, and he gives them confidence, right? That's how they're feeling going into the game, having him. I feel like the question comes back to, can they protect? And if we can say right now the answer is yes, they're going to be able to protect, I think A.J. could have a big night tonight as well.
8: Yeah, so with the addition of A.J. Brown, a healthy Drake May, a healthy Will Campbell, should this game, in your opinion, be more competitive than what we saw 7 months ago in Santa Clara?
9: Yes, and part of that, Jim, is I think the Seahawks are banged up at safety. Well, they are, I don't think. The Seahawks are banged up at safety, so they're vulnerable. I think the Patriots are more equipped to be better, more competitive at the line of scrimmage on both sides, but particularly the offensive line. And I will share with you another thing someone said to me, and it was about Will Campbell, because I think he's like one of the key players to watch tonight. Someone with the Patriots said, you know, they love Will, and he's got to understand that tonight the Seahawks are going to see blood in the water, and that how he responds to that is going to be a big part of this, a mental game for him tonight after an offseason that he really focused on getting stronger and working with other NFL veterans to sort of take the next step.
10: Do you look at anything in terms of the inactives as maybe a tell in terms of what the Patriots' game plan will be? And speaking of Will Campbell, maybe that they plan to give him some help, because you have all four tight ends active. Yep. Hunter Henry. Yep. Cameron Latu, the rookie Eli Raridan, the undrafted rookie Tanner Arkin. I found that interesting that all four tight ends are active.
9: It goes back to, Chris, when you and me worked together at the Boston Globe, sometimes I felt like we see things the same way.
10: Yeah.
9: That was literally the first thing, Chris, that I thought of when I saw the inactives. And part of me was like, I wonder how much that's tied to special teams. You know, the Seahawks are really good on special teams, and usually you want your tight ends to contribute in that part of the game because they're bigger and physical. So I wonder how much of that was tied to special teams, but I also thought to myself, that's probably not a coincidence that they have Efton Chisholm, the sixth receiver, inactive, and they go with the four tight ends. And it sort of ties to just go back to Kayshon Boutte. When Mike Vrabel said that, you know, he would be inactive if he was still here, I don't know. I mean, I don't want to say he definitely would be, but sort of is an example of that tonight with Chisholm being down as the sixth receiver.
8: So, Mike, again, it's been a while since we've spoke. Just some overall thoughts on the team this year. Do you have these same kind of concerns that I'm hearing from many people, and I'm one of them, that defensively there might be more questions about this team than the offensive side of the ball? Like, you know, they lack depth at edge. They lack depth in that secondary. What are your thoughts just overall, and, again, some of that stuff on the defense?
9: So I think it's hard, Jim. I'm probably not as pessimistic in that area maybe as others, because we just really haven't seen too much of the top defense, and you know, they didn't play in the preseason, but even if they did, the joint practices, I thought, like, I'll give you an example, like the Philly joint practices, it didn't look good the first day, but I thought it looked much better the second day, and I remember Vrabel talking about that. So to me, it's a tough one to analyze because we haven't got a lot to see. I feel like the one spot that you can decisively say watch out is the edge, like you said. where's the pass rush coming from? This Harold Landry situation is unfortunate that he's not on the, you know, ready to go. I mean, they're one snap away from having the second-round rookie, Gabe Backus, playing meaningful snaps on the edge, and he wasn't even here all spring and got here late in training camp.
10: When you look at, I was just going to mention the edge as well. The other thing that stood out to me from the inactives was, you know, eight linebackers being active. And I know some of that has to do with the edge. Some of that maybe has to do with special teams. But we talk so much about the edge, but how do you feel about the overall linebacker depth and some of the moves they made here late in camp, bringing a guy like Darius Muasau to the team and having Nnamdi Obiazor on there, who's a rookie? There just doesn't seem to be a ton of depth overall in that linebacker core.
9: Yep, I agree, Chris. And I think they can, one thing I would say, and you might hear in the background, Patriots coming onto the field, one of their position groups, so get a feel for the energy here as I talk. The I felt like part of that's tied to special teams. You know, those linebackers got to play, you know, all the special teams units, but they got the top two, Robert Spillane, Christian Ellis, and then Jack Gibbons was so valuable for them last year,
10: yes.
9: And they just sort of let him go, you know, to Arizona in a two-year deal, and they brought in K.J. Britt, and he's on the practice squad, so that didn't work out. Chad Muma, he's on the practice squad. That sort of didn't work out. So I think what they have to do, Chris, as I see it, is develop the depth on the fly. You know, the guys they thought were going to be the depth at the start of camp, okay, we evaluated it, didn't necessarily go the way we thought. So they got to hope that Spillane and Ellis stay healthy until they can get those other guys up to speed or at least have enough time to analyze if they can be part of the depth they hope to have there.
8: All right, great stuff, Mike Reese. Enjoy the game. And quick prediction from you tonight. How do you think this plays out?
9: All right. Jim, I can't go back. I am picking the Patriots. I actually think that the Seahawks' vulnerable secondary, particularly at safety, probably has been not talked about a lot. And I think the Patriots can make some hay down the field if they can protect.
8: All right, Mike. Appreciate you taking the time.
9: Thanks, guys. Great being with you.
8: You as well. Enjoy the game. Coming up each week during the season, Scott Zolak sits down with Patriots head coach Mike Vrabel to get some insight about the game and that day's opponent. It's Zoe Breaking Bread with Coach Vrabel. And that's coming up next here in the Safety Insurance 98.5 Sports Hub.
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8: 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And each week during the NFL season, Scott Zolak sits down with Patriots head coach Mike Vrabel to get some insight about that day's game and the opponent. 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
35: All right, thanks a lot, Big Jim. Joined now by Patriots head coach Mike Vrabel here before game number one. It's good to be out here in Seattle, Coach. Before we start talking about the game, Christian Gonzalez, got him locked up for next couple years. How's that feel?
36: Yeah, I hope it's more than just a couple. It feels great. Feels great. You know, I mean, happy for a player, happy for the team and the organization. You know, it's a good foundational piece that, you know, we can build around. And, you know, we want to draft well and we want to, you know, retain our premium players.
35: You came out Monday. Why the extra day? Just to get it acclimated West Coast time-wise, get the guys off their feet?
36: Yeah, I just felt like it would just, you know, give us an opportunity to get out here and kind of settle in. You know, we've had plenty of time back in Foxborough, so felt like it was, you know, just a good opportunity for us to get out here and get acclimated and kind of get a lay of the land.
35: Remember last time you talked after the last preseason game? It's probably good for some of us just to get away from each other a little bit. It's been a long camp. You guys have been at it for a while, but how excited are you to showcase your team first out of the gate, National Football League in 2026?
36: Yeah, it's a great test, great challenge coming out here, defending Super Bowl champions on the road, great environment. You know, we'll figure out a lot about ourselves, and, you know, we're preparing for adversities that we don't know exist right now.
35: Yeah.
36: And there's going to be... Makes you nervous, right?
35: I get butterflies.
36: Yeah, I mean, again, it's just going to be how we respond, and there's going to be some great moments. There's going to be some moments that, you know, we wish didn't happen, but they did, and so, you know, we'll have to be, you know, our responses will have to be really good.
35: Romeo Doubs was one of the first guys you signed in free agency. Then you made the trade for A.J. Brown, obviously. How have those two guys impacted the wide receiver room and, from a leadership standpoint, the offense?
36: Well, I mean, I think they've both gotten very comfortable, and I think the relationship with Drake is really good. I've seen Rome's confidence continue to improve as he's gotten more knowledge and more comfortable with the offense and his role and the things that we're going to be asking him to do. And then, you know, I think AJ has shown a maturity level that has been, you know, very positive.
35: How about Kevin Byard on the flip side, leading that defense? Now, you know, with Gonzo obviously signed, you got him, Davis, Marcus, Woodson. You got a pretty good secondary.
36: Well, again, on paper, everybody looks good. We have to go out and we have to play. And that's what we have to do. We have to stop talking about things. We have to go and play. We have to put it to the test. And I'm excited to watch those guys do that.
35: You mentioned Drake, you know, and how comfortable he's felt with those guys. How about Drake with Josh in year two? Just my observation from being down at camp and hearing him in his press conferences when he talks, seems like he's slowed down a lot from last year. It looks like he's in more control of things and at ease and not, I don't think, just, you know, just like on a hyper edge from the prior year.
36: Well, I mean, every year is different. Every growth of this league and quarterback, and I mean, it's a challenge. You know, it's not easy playing quarterback in this league, but you know, we have high expectations for him, and I'm looking forward to watching him continue to grow and develop and lead our football team.
35: With the adjustments you made on the offensive line, the addition of a fullback, obviously you want to be able to run the ball better this year. Ramondre, how's he look from that standpoint? And specifically, pass protection. Yeah, you've mentioned how good a job he's done in some of the blitz pickup drills.
36: Yeah, I mean, that's always been a strength of his. It'll have to be a strength. It'll have to be a strength tonight. They'll test us in pressure. But, you talked about running the football. Running the football, we have to be more consistent in running the football, and we have to be able to stay balanced in running the football so that, you know, we're just not turning every game into a drop-back pass.
35: Okay, you look at their front four, and I don't know how much study you did on the Super Bowl getting ready for this game, but it seems like they got pressure on you guys with, you know, rushing four. How much do you have to not let that happen tonight in this game?
36: Yeah, I mean, you got to block them. Yeah. You got anything else for me? I mean, you got to block them. If they rush four, we got to block.
35: Yeah, without getting into the details on the blitz, G. Adrian Price, how much different of a runner is he than Walker from what you've been able to see on tape?
36: Well, good, very good speed. You know, I mean, again, has the ability to test the edge, you know, much like Walker. And again, we have to be able to set great edges. This is going to be an outside zone team. They're going to be able to get off the ball and run, and he's going to stretch and try to cut. And if we don't set an edge, he's just going to keep on the edge. And we have to be able to make it dirty for him, and we have to be able to try to, you know, attack the football and all these things that we feel like can help us win. But we're going to have to create some turnovers defensively.
35: With your punter going to IR, obviously some changes in the kicking game operation. How important is that to rep that, to have the timing done on that so there's no mistakes made in that?
36: Yeah, Mitch has been here for enough time here to feel comfortable and to work all the situations. And, you know, he's punted well, and that operation has looked good. And, yeah. You know, these guys, that's kind of what they do when they're on a team, and they all, you know, they go over there in their little world and they snap and they hold and they kick and they kick and they kick and they work on this snap and, you know, they work on a Mayday kick. And so, again, they've been working all that, and I feel comfortable with where they're at.
35: All right, last one for you. Caleb Lomo, I guess, took over the weekend update from Will Campbell. Any early observations on his first
36: night? He did good. I would say that he did a nice job in his first in his opening night, and he's earned himself a second week.
35: Coach, good luck tonight. Can't wait to get back at it.
36: Thanks, Scott.
3: I'm a sucker for you.
8: 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Coming up, we'll have more with Scott Zolak. Zoe's going to join us to set the scene from Lumen Field in Seattle ahead of tonight's kickoff between the Patriots and Seahawks. That's coming up next here in the Safety Insurance 98.5 of Sports on Patriots Radio Network.
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11: Head high snap with a five-man rush. Picked up well. Throw deep down the left side for Williams. Lays it out there, caught. High stepping in for a touchdown.
12: Well, he wasn't even running.
11: The Patriots... From DeVito to Williams, deja vu all over again here in Cleveland.
13: 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It's Jim Murray and Chris Gasper here in Waltham at the Town Fair Tire Studios. Out in Seattle at Lumen Field, it's Zoe to set the scene.
14: Oh, my God, that's right. I was we stayed at the Ritz that time.

0: comes down to the protection. I mean, that's where it's going to be flying up front. The amount of noise, and just, you know, can you get your head on a swivel? Can you communicate up there? Because I tell you what, it's really a lot of fun watching this wide receiver group warm up compared to last year. I mean, Diggs was great last year, but you see him, you see Dobbs, you see Pop. And, you know, you just mentioned talking about Kyle Williams, who has had a good camp here, and you got Hollins out there at full speed. They look ready to go on the outside. Now the question is, can you block it up? Because you got a healthy Drake May. He's had a hell of a warm-up. His arm looks good.
1: Vrabel told you, though, look, we have to be able to run more consistently.
0: Yeah.
1: We need balance. Is that part of this game plan tonight, or do you just try and take advantage of Seattle's secondary and the fact that you have all these weapons in the passing game? Seattle, by the way, has not allowed a 100-yard rusher in 26 consecutive games.
0: And I think a successful day today is, like, if Ramondre Stevenson can get to 80 yards and have two scores on the ground, like, you're going to win this football game. I think he said that because you can't turn every game into just where you're going to lay yours back and throw. We've been through so many years like that with Tom Brady. The kid got banged up last year, and he wasn't healthy at the end of the year. So Mike knows ultimately we need to keep this kid healthy. And he seemed a little irritated when I said, boy, they got to you with four man down with that rush. He goes, hey, got anything else for me? We got to block him. They revamped that. And I'm like, well, I can't get into the blitz strategies with him. He's not going to tell me anything. But you can just tell that bugs him. And that's good because they know that they got to protect the kid for them to have any success this year. They got the pieces around him. They signed Gonzalez. They got the best cornerback. They got the best defensive backfield in the league, I think, top to bottom. And now I'm just concerned with that edge in that front. Can they stop the run and get to the quarterback a little bit after Gonzo signs?
2: So Seahawks defensive coordinator, it's Brian Fleury. He's never called a play in the NFL. What I want to ask you, how much does continuity matter for players when it comes to a coaching staff? So, and does that favor the Patriots tonight and maybe this entire season, considering everyone's back? There was no poaching of the staff from other teams throughout the NFL.
0: It's the three reasons I'm picking them tonight, 23-17 over the Seahawks. Your quarterback's better than their quarterback at full health. Your coordinator is way better than the new coordinator who hasn't called a play. Josh McDaniels has 20 years of calling plays, you know, experience and head coaching experience, but it didn't go well for him. You know, he's in his forte right now with pieces around Drake May and no Walker. They got a new back. Yeah, it's a different back, but he's a slasher. Hey, Walker killed them in that Super Bowl.
2: Yeah.
0: And you got the new coordinator. So that means that's those three reasons alone, they're dropping the banner. You had all year to plan for this game. They've been planning for it. This is the type of game where you pop someone and pop somebody early. This is why I hate it when New England won championships coming off years where you open up with a big team, you know, in week one because it's the element of the unknown. Everything should favor the Patriots in that manner tonight.
1: What do you see for third down? Obviously, that was an issue for the Patriots in the Super Bowl.
0: Good question.
1: They did a really good job defensively, but offensive was a problem. This was the Seahawks. They were their number one third down defense in the NFL last year.
0: Yep. Well, I think, you know, they're going to play some man there now. Can Pop Douglas win? And can he win at crossing routes? With A.J. Brown, will that open up things for Hunter Henry more? And remember, Chris, last year they had to keep Hunter in to help those tackles block, so it kind of took him out of it. And really, Diggs was your only option. Now, I think it's the slant. The slant to A.J. Brown should be their money play all year long, whether it's first down, third down, you name it. He's just such a big target. He looks large out there compared to the defensive back. So that type of stuff, it's Pop's bottom line is the win. It can't be just Pop Douglas having a good preseason. He needs to carry that over into the regular season.
2: And so if you saw this, if you observed this during the warm-ups, let me know, because who's their return man? Do we know?
0: That's a good question. I was up here watching the defense. I didn't watch the pregame return warm-ups, but I've got to think it's Kyle Williams back there for a burst. And I'll let you know as soon as it's kicked.
2: Okay.
0: Bob's going to be all over it. But I got to assume Kyle Williams is back there, right?
2: Yeah, because it's
0: just be part of it.
2: There's really been nothing definitive from the preseason games or this summer. It's just, I don't know.
0: I mean, Marcus Jones, you risk Marcus Jones being back here, you know?
2: Yeah.
0: Who knows? Pop Douglas could be back there, too.
2: And so
0: Chisholm's not active, so it's not going to be Chisholm.
2: Well, we were talking to Mike Reese earlier, too, when the Patriots apparently came onto the field for the first time or, you know, part of the team. There was a big pop there. Are the Pats fans, did they travel for this?
0: Yeah, they did. I saw a lot out last night, especially at the Metropolitan Grill. We just stopped by a table of 6 foot Fall River, and you're talking about 150 a pop at that place. So they brought their money with them. I'll tell you that. Yeah, I saw a lot, Jim, especially down at Pike's Place, down there, or Pike Place, whatever the hell that's called, the fish market.
2: Yeah.
0: Pretty cool place down there.
2: It's not a bad city. It's

0: Not a bad city.
1: It's
0: just a tough flight, that's all. Well, all right, well, you like the Pats tonight. Again, give me that score.
1: 23-17, Pats.
0: 23-17. All right, so thanks for setting
1: this. I think it's going to be a slog in the first quarter, though. I think it'll be a slog.
0: Oh, yeah. You've got to think sloppiness is going to show its head, right? Yeah.
1: Yeah, it has to. It has to. Yeah.
0: All right, so
2: have a great call.
1: Go Pats.
0: All right, coming up, we will give you the pregame weather report. We'll say our goodbyes. We will hand it over to Bob Sosi and Scott Zolak for the call of the game. Patriots, Seahawks out in Seattle. That's all next here in the Safety Insurance. 98.5 Sports of Patriots.
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15: Yeah, because David had only played there the one time when it was COVID with no fans in 2020. He came into the league in 2015. And so I was thinking about, like, wait a minute, they're not due to play here. Why are they opening in Seattle? Because of the 17-game schedule.
16: Yes,
15: this is that. Correct. Yeah, because they're going to have to go back here in 2 years.
16: Yeah.